which CB means river. And they say, a river has no fixed form. And I love that so much because that's how I feel about my identity. I have a body, but my spirit just exists. Here's CB with Y.

That was Sans Faille or Without a Crack by Marc-Antoine. He sings that his ego used to be huge, that he thought he was above it all, especially when it came to love. But then his girlfriend left him, and that's what made him realize he was wrong. He sings that he's vulnerable, that he's sensitive, that he really, really misses her, and that he finally shut his ego up. He's a changed man now, and he begs her to come back. This is C'est Formidable, votre émission hebdomadaire de musique francophone sur CBC Music et CBC Radio. I'm Florence K. I live in Montreal, and even though I complain about the winters every year, I love, love, love, love this city. It's messy sometimes, a little chaotic, and yes, the potholes are every bit as bad as people say. But Montreal is also one of the coolest, most fun, and most beautiful cities around. I'm not the only Montrealer who feels that way. And once you spend time here, you kind of get why. There's a beautiful mountain in the middle of the city called Mont Royal.

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2: 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The ENU scientist is on a mission to unravel the mysteries of star formation. We're stargazing through an indigenous lens.
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4: After a long wait, Canada's AI strategy has arrived, a document that encourages people to learn and adopt the technology. Catherine Cullen speaks with AI experts and skeptics about what it means for employment, children's safety, and the environment. On the House, after the

0: a ballpark?
1: Well, in our strategy, we don't have a number because, you know, I will tell you one of the things that has happened here in Canada, you got to solve for a problem here. One of the things that we're doing here in Canada is we have the lowest rates of AI adoption.

0: international standing.
1: I want to talk to you about Canada because we are in the midst of a major overhaul in defense strategy right now. Yep. Our government has partnered with the Ukrainian drone manufacturer Airlogix to produce drones for Ukrainian use in their conflict. But when it comes to defending Arctic sovereignty here in Canada, or even thinking about a possible American aggressor in the hemisphere, do you think Canada's Department of Defense could benefit from cutting similar deals with Ukraine?

0: Most of us have purchased a product from IKEA. We buy from them because they're cheap, convenient, and they have a good reputation. But very few of us know the hidden costs behind IKEA's global fast furniture empire.
1: At IKEA, we love wood.
2: IKEA has long positioned itself as a green company. Their website proudly claims that 97.8% of the wood used for IKEA products is either Forest Stewardship Council certified or recycled. But a new documentary looks at whether the Swedish company is a beacon of sustainability or the makers of greenwashed fast furniture. A small team of filmmakers spent 3 years in Romania following activist Gabby Pon in the country's old-growth forests.
3: I can't recognize places where I used to spend my childhood. And not because the forest got older, but because they have disappeared.
2: The documentary Wild East is having its world premiere on Wednesday at the Sheffield Dockfest in England. Maya Wickler directed the film. She's also a National Geographic explorer and PhD candidate in political ecology at the University of Victoria. Maya, welcome to Day 6.
4: Thank you. I'm so happy to be here.
2: The person at the center of your story is Romanian activist Gabby Pon. What is his connection to these forests?
4: Gabby grew up in Romania during the height of communism. And during that time, there was an oppressive dictatorship that massively surveilled and limited the ability for Romanians to move about their lives freely. And during that time for Gabby, as was the case for most Romanians, nature, and especially the forests and the mountains, were the few places that they felt free. So Gabby would spend time in the forest and in the mountains with his father as a child, and that was his big escape.
2: Well, things are different in Romania today, but not necessarily better for these forests. How does Gabby's connection that was forged when he was a young person connect to the activism that he does now?
4: He found his own ways to resist as a child, as we see in the film with Gabby, as he recounts stories of practicing his aim to throw a tomato at the dictator's car as it would pass by his apartment. And that translated to this unwavering perseverance and energy that he still maintains today in the face of abuse of power, which is essentially what this is. There are elected officials in Romania who have found a way to rubber stamp and enable corrupt practices to happen with illegal logging and the destruction of Romanian forests at the hands of these large companies. And Gabby focuses in particular on addressing IKEA.
2: I want to talk about IKEA in a moment, but first, there is a middle power here that we see Gabby trying to avoid being confronted by, and you call them the Timber Mafia. Who are the Timber Mafia?
4: The Timber Mafia is a general term to envelop the system that is at play in Romania that involves elected officials who are taking bribes. It also involves some loggers who have engaged in violent practices. It also involves the ways in which police have been corrupted and in some instances bought out. Six Romanian forest guards have been murdered for trying to protect these forested lands that were not supposed to be logged. Journalists have been assaulted and harassed. Gabby has faced attempts on his own life. He's been

0: feel that?
1: That's the thrill of the Northern Super League. And it's back on CBC Gem, with six fierce clubs battling all season long for glory. From coast to coast, Canada's first professional women's soccer league is bringing the heat. For the fans who live for the roar of the crowd, the last-minute winner, and the moments that make sports unforgettable, this is your season. 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
2: From CBC News, the World This Hour, I'm Mike Miles. We begin in Toledo, Ohio. Those shots being fired at a street festival Saturday afternoon, police believe two suspects were aiming at each other, but at least 12 other people were wounded, their ages between 14 and 61, most though in their 20s. Officials say two of the victims are in critical condition. The hunt is on now for the suspects. Toledo is roughly 83 kilometers southwest of Windsor, Ontario. A severe thunderstorm watch remains in place for southwestern Manitoba and southeastern Saskatchewan. Environment Canada is warning of hail up to 6 centimeters in diameter, winds up to 110 kilometers an hour, and more than 50 millimeters of rain. The storm is expected to continue well into the overnight hours. With the FIFA World Cup starting in just a few days, climate scientists are raising alarm bells, warning extremely hot temperatures during some of the matches could endanger players and spectators alike. Steve Utterman has more.

We're just chugging along here on Weekend AM, the Sunday edition of our show. We're already at almost 7:30 on the island, almost 7 o'clock in most of Labrador. Still lots more show to come, but we are chugging through. Wow. Coming up in the next half hour, leaving a lasting legacy, we're going to hear about a new endowment for the botanical gardens that will help kids learn about nature for generations to come. If you happen to be in the St. John's area on Thursday, this coming Thursday at the A.C. Hunter Library, there's an afternoon of discussion and discovery with special guest Sheldon Crocker, who shares his lived experience and raises the issue of accessibility. You have to call to register, and for more information,

0: Stephenville's Robles Rock there with a brand new one called Shores off their upcoming EP called Off the Floor. Oh, I might make a good first listen. Speaking of first listen, by the way, in our next half hour, Jeremy Harnum of Yes Officer will join us for a first listen of his new album called Ignore the Town Crier. Right now, though, it's time for the news. Here's Andrew Hawthorne.
1: This is CBC News for Newfoundland and Labrador. Good morning. People traveling between Cornerbrook and Deer Lake can expect delays just about every day until the end of July. Crews are installing culverts along that stretch of the Trans-Canada Highway. Last week, some drivers were stopped there for an hour and a half on a route that normally takes around 30 minutes. Transportation Minister Barry Petten says while delays are expected with roadwork, extra long delays are out of the ordinary, and they are trying to improve on that. Petten says crews can't work at night. He says a pilot project in 2018 found that that was unfeasible.
2: Of course, our challenge in road projects is cost. So there was a variation, but safety obviously is our number one issue every time. But we had major concerns with safety, and lighting was not, you know, was not adequate, we felt, to do the job. And then, so then you've got to put lighting on all the highways you don't work on, and that comes in with a high cost. So it was safety and cost were the main two. And I think once safety becomes an issue, I think everything else is secondary, actually.
1: Petten says getting those culverts replaced is important for road safety, and the repairs need to be done as soon as possible. He says he anticipates a busy construction season for the province, but with that construction comes smoother roads. Education is top of mind for a lot of people in the province, including a group of parents in Clarenville who are worried about children with high needs who will be attending Riverside Elementary in the fall. They say it comes down to resources and class sizes. Paul Dinn is the education minister. He says his staff has already begun reaching out to administrators to begin planning for the fall.
3: We'll look at the cap sizes in the various schools, those that are near or over the cap sizes, and we'll then start to allocate resources that can keep those cap sizes down.
1: Dean says the classroom sizes vary by age group, and his department is keeping an eye on registration numbers throughout the summer. He says the numbers are going to change before the school year begins, and adjustments will be made as needed. Whale and iceberg season is a busy time for tour boat operators in the province. It's also peak season for Wayne Ledwell and his wildlife rescue group. Earlier this week, the call came from Conception Bay about a tangled humpback whale in distress. The whale had gotten stuck in some crab fishing gear.
4: It was a hard one to get, like, because he stayed down a long time, and we needed to get close and get, and he kept turning around and all. But so if I managed to, you know, he settled down for a bit, and we managed to get up and cut a rope, and then it kind of like felt like the whale changed a bit, and more or less I think they kind of think that something good is ever happening to me here, and so we managed to cut all the rest of the rope.
1: For more than 35 years, Ledwell and the Whale Release and Strandings Group have acted as wildlife first responders. He says the weather was pretty good for such an operation this time, but it still took around 5 hours from getting the call to getting his boat back to land. Helping high school students learn how to grow their own food with an at-home garden. That's the aim of a new program by St. John's-based profit organization called Eco Eat Explorers. Bridges to Hope Executive Director Leslie Burgess says 1 in 4 people in the province is food insecure, and the organization just had its busiest food bank numbers on record in May. She says the aim of the program is to supplement emergency food assistance that Bridges to Hope provides, as well as teaching teams about growing, harvesting, and cooking food.
5: I think one of the things that we see in our work is that access to food is one thing, but then knowing how to use that food is a whole other thing. You know, obviously having the ability to not only cook your own food, but grow your own food is super important, especially in a province like Newfoundland and Labrador that relies so heavily on imported food.
1: Burgess hopes that the program teaches teens some long-term skills that help them as they prepare to move out on their own. She says the summer typically represents an uptick in people using the food bank because that's when kids don't have access.

0: That was Early Grave by Yes Officer off the new album Ignore the Town Crier. Jeremy Harnum of Yes Officer is with me in studio. You're the second artist to sign with Silly Cove Records.
1: Yeah.
0: Which is connected, of course, to Grammy Award-winning producer Greg Wells. What's it like to work with him?
1: Yeah, so working with Greg is fantastic. So I started out, as I said, this project back in 2017. And when Greg first bought Trinity Hall, he was very open and transparent with the community about, you know, his intentions.
0: Yeah.
1: So he, I think he just made like a post on Facebook being like, hey, I'm the guy who bought the church. This is what I want to do. And, you know, just trying to sort of welcome himself and say like, hey, you know, I'm in it for the right reasons. and what he's done with the hall has been amazing. So that was sort of my first introduction to Greg. Shortly thereafter, he decides not only does he want to do the Trinity Hall piece and actually make like a venue there and a recording studio, but he wants to do an independent record label. And he had signed a friend of mine, Courtney Wicks. We grew up together in Winterton, like, you know, best friends. And he had signed her to the label to do sort of more of a Newfoundland trad kind of album, which, again, fantastic. It's not

Good morning and welcome back to the final half hour of Weekend AM for this Sunday, June the 7th. I'm Martin Jones. Thanks for making us part of your morning. Really appreciate it. Coming up in this half hour, art as a way to connect and uplift the community. That's what the Clarenville Regional Arts Council believes art can do in their part of the province, too. Absolutely. We're going to hear from two members of that council about the work that they're doing, what they've done so far, and why having that association is important for Clarenville artists and Clarenville itself. That conversation coming up. Right now in St. John's, mostly cloudy skies and 8 degrees. In Lewisport, mostly cloudy and 8 as well. It's also 8 in Badger right now. Stephenville is

Well, that's it for us here at Weekend AM for another week. Big thanks to all my colleagues across the province for their contributions. Thanks to Melissa Tobin, our producer. A big thanks to Carl Hodder, our associate producer and technician. And the biggest thanks of all to you for making us part of your weekend. We really, really appreciate it. I'm your host, Martin Jones. Enjoy the rest of your weekend. Atlantic Voice with Lindsay Bird is coming up after the news. We'll talk to you soon. Bye.

0: I am looking at these stories and I see the beauty of ancient researchers.
1: Astrophysicist Lori Russo-Neptun says every star has a story. The ENU scientist is on a mission to unravel the mysteries of star formation. We're stargazing through an indigenous lens.
2: 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And then it's the Sunday Magazine with Pia Chattopadhyay.
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4: This is World Report. 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I'm

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5: This is CBC News. I'm Andrew Hawthorne. Folks traveling between Cornerbrook and Deer Lake can expect delays just about every day from now until the end of July. Crews are installing culverts along that stretch of the Trans-Canada Highway. Last week, some drivers were stopped for an hour and a half on a route that normally takes only around 30 minutes. Transportation Minister Barry Petten says while delays are expected with roadwork, extra long delays like that are out of the ordinary and they're trying to improve.

National security, sovereignty, and the very existence of beautiful Canada has been challenged by a hegemon that wants to break us economically and take us literally. Should the USA succeed and annex Canada, there would be no climate plan ever again for north of the 49th.

0: Well, the one most significantly impacting us is the steel and aluminum tariffs. So our molds are made of steel or aluminum. We buy a lot of steel from the United States, and we buy a lot of steel from Canada. We'd actually rather buy it from the United States, but they've made that rather difficult as well. The Canadian government's made that rather difficult. So we get tariffed on the way out of Canada, and we get tariffed on the way into Canada. Those tariffs are helping nobody. They're actually hurting the Americans more than they're hurting us in some ways. I mean, they're still hurting us, don't get me wrong. They're putting a lot of pressure on us. I mean, I used to have a lot more hair before we actually started this. I know your listeners can't see that, but I used to have a full head of hair.
1: And now Jonathan and his poor hairline, they're staring down even more trade uncertainty.
0: That doesn't work in our industry, right? We like humdrum, boring, just every day, wake up to the same old stuff and, you know, have the same lunch and, you know, go home and have the same dinner and wake up in the morning and do the same thing all over again. That's the way we like to operate. If we want excitement, we'll go to a theme park or we'll go watch a movie, right? That's not how we like to operate as a business, right? We need that steady eddy, very predictable economy, and we're not getting that right now.
1: Over on the eastern shore of Nova Scotia, Stuart Lamont is feeling a lot of the same feelings. He runs Tangier Lobster Company. And as he sees it, he's in the special occasion business.
2: So if something of consequence happens in your family, a marriage, a promotion, visitors from Thunder Bay, there's every chance you might want to celebrate with something special. And that something special might be Atlantic Canadian lobster.
1: He wants to keep sending that lobster south. And really, he kind of needs to.
2: The volume of trade between Canada and America is quite astonishing. I like to compare it to the auto sector in Ontario or the gas business, oil and gas in Western Canada. Seafood in Atlantic Canada is very significant, and about 40% of our live lobster goes to the United States and a whole lot of seafood. It's about a, it's a multi-million dollar activity on an annual basis. So it's important. We are concerned. We're hopeful that negotiations can be completed, that if they don't leave us at zero tariff, at least the tariff might be minimal. Fishermen have plenty on their plate, no pun intended, at the moment. So there's plenty of concern. We're living in an anxious time.

That's all for the show. The Cost of Living is based in Calgary. The show is produced by Danielle Nerman, Jenny DeRosio, and Jennifer Keane. With help from Jeff, no experimental jazz is not just noise. Kynok. I'm Paul Haverschrood. Thanks for listening.

You know, and they're angry at Hillary Clinton because of this. And I think, well, they don't have, that's not earned anger. Many of these theories, these conspiracy theories, are so outlandish that you think, who could possibly believe it? Even just now, not just now, but a few hours ago, my

0: and the rest were cottages. So it was very, very quiet. There were no other children except in the summer when the lake and the road would like explode with people from out of town with cottagers. And I have always loved nature. Like I grew up just staring out the window at the seasons changing and looking at the water. And when I moved to Canada, I had a really, really hard time. I had no friends. I would sit alone at recess and write stories. And I found grade school so hard. But the summer when people would come from the city and we had cousins on the road, girl cousins, and my brother had a friend on the road, and it was like the happy moment of my life was summer. And my parents sold the house on the lake, and in 2020, my husband and my son and I were staying nearby at a different lake. And I decided to write a book, and I just knew that I wanted to write about the lake and cottaging and that experience. And that's where it came from. Mm-hmm.
1: I was curious, like you're describing this summer experience of being on the lake as a child as being so powerful in that happy time of the year that was kind of reliable. You would have people that you would see. It's a bit of constant, right? That mm-hmm. there are people that return every year. Mm-hmm. You build these relationships and get into a rhythm. What's your relationship like with cottaging and with the summer as an adult? Because I know you still live in Toronto mm-hmm. and are going back, as you said, like in 2020, you were at a lake nearby where you grew up and kind of revisiting, it sounds like, a lot of those memories and sensory experiences.
0: Yeah. Yeah. My parents still live in Barry's Bay. They live in town now. And so I go back to Barry's Bay as much as I can. But every year, my husband and I and our two boys now, we rent a cottage very close by on the water. It's gorgeous. And it is where I feel most connected to myself, like both my present self, but my past self as well. And I, you know, we've been doing this since my first son, my oldest son, was a baby. And like the first time I took him in the water in the lake was like the first time I felt like I could do parenting. Like it was like almost my first happy time as a parent. And every year at the lake, I lie down on the dock and I close my eyes and I think about where I am, like in life, and where I want to be. And I have this moment of like reevaluating. And that kind of experience of like both literally and figuratively, like stepping back from my life in the city, is so important to me. And it's a lot of what kind of influenced One Golden Summer.
1: Mm-hmm. I'm speaking with the Canadian romance author Carly Fortune. I'm Matea Roach, and you're listening to Bookends. We've mentioned a bit that you put your characters through the ringer. I joked that I love to see a character in a novel suffer.
0: Well, yeah.
1: You really don't shy away from pain and hard topics in your work. You know, you have characters who are dealing with grief, particularly loss of a parent. You have characters who in various novels struggle with mental or physical health. And characters who just hurt each other that are dealing with the difficulties of being in relation to one another. Given that you really care for these characters, how does it feel to put these people through the ringer and be the cause of their suffering, essentially, as the author?
0: Yeah, that's a good question. I kind of don't mind because I know that they're going to be okay in the end. But also, I like books where there's a lot of mess, and I like books that take you through all sorts of different emotions, whether it's romance or not. And I want the books to feel like you're creeping on real people. Mm. And real people are full of flaws, and I love that. And so I have a lot of fun giving them a hard time.
1: I want to talk TV briefly, because sure. Your books have been, well, two of them have been picked up for TV deals. Every Summer After is being made into a TV series with Amazon, and Meet Me at the Lake was picked up by Archwell, which is Prince Harry and Meghan Markle's company, and Netflix. I know that these projects are kind of at different stages mm-hmm. of development, and you may be able to divulge or not divulge certain things. But what's your involvement been like as a producer? Because I can imagine it

0: 1960s and things like that. And I love that style of art, and to have indigeneity included in it, that was something that really spoke to me. And so, yeah, looking at old science fiction art, and you know, Redbone art, and anything kind of in that ilk is really my bag.
1: From Redbone's fourth studio album, this is Motivation.

the galaxy into Earth's atmosphere and then land on Earth. Then we can land on the moon. We can go visit the sun. I can show them like how many galaxies are actually in our universe. And, you know, we can go across the Milky Way. We can do

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1: 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You could

0: Yes, that is Olivia Rodrigo with Drop Dead. Your number one song again on the CBC Music Top 20. 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I'm Grant Lawrence. Meet you next week at the top.
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ways to work with debt collectors. Not all debt collectors are bad collectors. So, but if you're not picking up your phone, if you think that the debt collector is gone, he's not going to go away. We are here to help people. Yeah. So my education or my thing is about calling people, getting to know that this is in collections now,

everything to try to build up my CV, to make myself marketable, and to have done all of that and have not very much feedback in terms of the options that are available really makes me question my future. And I think that that sort of leads into the milestones discussion that you've been having as well, and the way that it changes the way that adulthood looks, because I really don't know what the future looks like beyond

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For St. John's and the Avalon today, mainly cloudy, a high of 9. Tonight, 40% chance of showers, fog patches, and a low of 7. For Gander in the central region, 40% chance of showers, a high of 12. Tonight, rain, fog patches, and a low of plus 4. For Cornerbrook in the west coast, rain at times heavy today. Temperatures around 9. Tonight, rain ending near midnight, then cloudy overnight with a low of plus 4.